0: FOMO. So I don't want you to have FOMO to any of these shows, because you could be winning tickets to see Olivia Rodrigo, Jonas Brothers, Chris Brown and Usher, Teddy Swims, Doja Cat, and Fiesta Latina. This is all going down beginning on Tuesday. Make sure you're locked in.
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I'm seeing this debate online. Okay, are we still in summer or are we already in fall? 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

I'm ready for Bad Bunny's next album. 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

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If we're being completely honest, I just spent the last hour trying to look for Teddy Swims tickets on Ticketmaster, and there's just no way. There's not an empty seat in that venue. But you know what? We got your tickets for you, and we don't want you to have FOMO at that show. Make sure you lock in on Tuesday.

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3: 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Your K-Pop stan, spread the word. We do it every weekend, right here, right about now, 2 hours. Nothing but K-Pop and global pop. In a couple of minutes, talking to Yeonjun of TXT. Are you ready? Yeonjun of TXT, moments away. Also, your chance to win a flyaway to see La Seraphim. That's coming up. So get ready for that. But let's kick everything off with a new track from Jennie, of course.

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0: All right, the ladies of Kiss of Life, they are back, and they'll be on this show fairly soon. More details on that later on. New track called Sweat. 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
2: Welcome to hour number two. Yeah, got the K-pop mix with DJ XXL coming up in a few moments. Of course, make sure to follow us. K-pop with JoJo on Instagram. That's K-pop with JoJo on IG. Let's kick off this hour with the fellas. Their album debuted at number one. Big shouts to NHYPEN. New track called Bloody Paradise.
3: Yeah. Wow.
2: Yeah. All right, get ready. Here comes the official NHYPEN intro.
4: 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We all.

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1: 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I went deaf on it.

0: That was song number 15 this week on the iHeartRadio Countdown. What up? It's JoJo on the radio. Akon's hanging out. Akon, you mentioned we were talking earlier. You are in the Guinness Book of World Records for the
1: seconds for $4.99. And then you got singles that plays for almost 4 minutes for $1.99.
0: I mean, right.
1: I was like, our focus needs to be on them ringtones.
0: And you saw it from a certain point, you basically said every song I do has to have a ringtone.
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4: All right, we're back. It's JoJo on the radio. This is the iHeartRadio Countdown. Akon is hanging out. Akon, another story, if you don't mind. The T-Pain competition, but not a competition. He was signed to your label, and he starts to do this car battle with you of sorts, and he ends up winning. So go ahead.
5: Oh yeah, he got me. So you know, back in when I first started, you know, T-Pain was getting started. Of course, he got his huge advance, and he just bought an amazing car, right? Because I was always pull up in all these cars, like top of the line, Italian, German made cars, straight foreigns. And every time he see me buy a car, he buys a car, and I'm watching this, and I'm like, dang, I get a Lamborghini, he get a Lamborghini. Get a Ferrari, you get a Ferrari. And then one day, I get to Miami, and he pulls up on me. And he pulls up in a $2.5 million, Bugatti.
4: Ugh.
5: And I was like, whoa. In my mind, I'm like, what? Yo, Payne, you did not just buy that. And in my other side, I'm like, oh, this is going to be a problem. That's just, because I would never spend $2.5 million on a car, right? But, bro, when I tell you, he went out, and I just gave him the, I say, bro, you got it. You got this one. This is on, you got this.
4: Oh my God. A 2.5 mil Bugatti.
5: Yeah.
4: And I was thinking out loud earlier, what's the insurance cost on that?
5: Man, insurance on that's like 60, 70,000 a month.
4: God almighty.
5: Easy. Yeah, easy.
4: And you can't, and also another thing, I'm learning about this car. You can't drive that car.
5: Oh yeah. And that's another thing. You can't go past 5,000 miles on it because the depreciation goes. I mean, it depreciates all the way down. Like nobody will buy it from you.
4: No kidding.
5: Yeah. No, just like, yeah, you can't even, that car isn't meant to ride.
4: That's why I keep my Bugatti in the garage right there. That's why I do that. All right, there you go. Akon is hanging out on the countdown. Let's do it. This is song number 3.
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You know when you have a list of things and you just kind of happen to click them all off? Yes, that's what happened to me this weekend. I feel so satisfied. What's going on? I'm Claudia on Miami's number one music station, Y100.7. We did the closet for baby girl this weekend, did some stuff for the nursery and for the baby shower coming up. Hey, I had six months pregnant, and my husband finally had a 3-day weekend. We had to take advantage of that. Y100.7.

lovely and holy. I wish I could see Teddy Swims at the Ameren Bank Arena October 23rd. This baby needs to stay in there cooking and behave because mommy and daddy want a date night, okay? Mr. Know-It-All on Y.

Weren't Ordinary on Y100.7. And did you see him fall from, like, the stands on a video? It's, like, gone viral now. And I'm like, how is your leg? Are you sore, bro? Like, take it easy.

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1: 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Like, self-sufficiency isn't a thing.
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Yes. Here's Zara Larsson with Midnight Sun on Miami's number one in music station, Y100.

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show, okay? We still make sure that you have lots of fun if you have to work, because not everybody's off today. Elvis Duran of the Y100.7 Morning Show are up next. They've got hot music. They've got games. They've got it all for you. Enjoy.

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6: All right, let's play Password. Let's go. Doing the Password dance. I love it. So our friend Courtney is on line 5. Good morning, Courtney.
7: Good morning. Hello, lady.
6: Hello. Well, hello, lady. Well, welcome to Password. Do you know how this works, Courtney?
7: I do.
6: Oh, good. Then I won't explain it. Here's what we're going to do. We're going to put you on hold. Scary's going to make that obnoxious sound in your ear while we give the rest of the world your password. Then we'll come back. Keep in mind, guys, when you give those clues, it has to be one word clue.
8: Okay.
6: Right? Uh-huh. And it can't include the word in it. Okay. Mm-hmm. Here we go. All right. Hold on one second, Courtney, while we give the world your password. Here we go. Please hold. And here goes Scary to distract her with this sound right here. All right. There you go. Let's just let him do that for a few minutes.
8: Okay.
6: We could go all day like this. All right, here we go. The password is hole.
8: Oh.
6: The password is hole. The password is hole with an H,
8: Okay.
6: Oh. Not with a W, with an H. All right, thank you, Scary. All right. Yeah, because there's several ways to. Yeah. Okay. Hey, Courtney.
7: Hey.
6: The world knows your password, and now it's time for us to give you those one-word clues. You know, we'll start with you, Froggy. What's your one-word clue?
9: Booty.
8: Oh,
6: booty.
8: Wow. Mm.
6: The clue is booty.
7: Booty with a B.
6: Booty with a B.
9: Booty.
7: Underwear.
6: Underwear. Oh, okay. Good answer. Okay. Okay. Booty, underwear. All right, let's go to Gandhi.
8: Yes. Orifice.
10: Oh.
6: Mm-hmm.
9: Good answer.
7: Oh.
6: Booty and orifice.
7: Oh. Mm-hmm.
6: Booty.
7: Orifice. Mm-hmm. Oh, my God.
8: Come on.
6: All right, time. Time is up. All right, that's good. It's a good clue, though. Okay. It's a great clue. Let's go to Danielle. Danielle, what is your one-word clue? We have booty and orifice so far.
8: Donut.
9: Good answer.
6: It is a
7: munchkin.
6: All right, so far we have booty, orifice, and munchkin.
8: But isn't it technically okay?
6: Okay,
8: Danielle.
6: What do you mean?
7: Wait, did she say donut?
8: I said donut.
9: That was
6: okay. she said munchkin. Okay. All right, here we go. Let's go to straight eight. Straight eight, what is your one word clue? Remember, so far we have booty, underwear, and donut.
9: Man.
8: Mm.
9: Man.
7: Oh my God.
6: Oh God. All right, so
7: I'm
6: far.
7: I'm so bad at this.
6: Booty. No, you're not. You're not. You're poking around it. You so far, anyone? You yes. So far, you have booty, underwear, donut, and man. All right, let's go to Scary. Scary, what's your one word clue?
9: Okay. Black. Black.
6: Okay, Scary, we hear you.
9: That means first phrase.
6: Okay, Scary, one word. Booty, orifice, donut, man, and black. Okay. All right. Time. All right. We got to keep going. Froggy, you got to help save us. Booty, orifice, donut, man, and black. What is your one word clue?
9: Dig.
6: Ooh, dig. Good. That's a good one.
8: That's good. Yeah.
9: Good one.
6: Mm-hmm.
7: Hole?
9: Huh?
6: What? What'd you say?
9: Say it again.
7: Hole?
9: Yes.
8: Hole. Yay! Yay!
6: I thought she said coal.
8: No.
9: Hole.
6: Why? I don't know. Did you say coal or hole?
7: No, hole with an H or a W.
6: Oh, yes. Very good. Hole with an H.
9: Hole with an H.
6: Fabulous. So booty, orifice, donut, man, black, and dig. Those are great clues, guys.
8: Yeah.
6: That took you a long time, Courtney. I don't know if you're worthy of the cash quite yet.
7: No.
6: Let me give you another. Let me give you another word. Scary up. Put Courtney on hold. Let's give her another one. Make that noise.
10: The password is squirt. The password squirt.
6: Okay.
8: Really?
6: Scary, I'm not done yet. Keep going. I'm kidding. Put her on hold. Okay. Okay, you know the password. Who's up next? I think Gandhi's up next for clues. Right?
8: I have questions. Okay.
6: You can't ask questions.
8: I can't get in trouble for the word I use in a
6: sense. Well, you could.
8: Well, no, it's not a bad word. It's not a curse word. It's not a bad word. I just feel like.
6: Well, then, you know what? Then I guess we should. Let's give it a chance.
8: Okay.
6: Here we go. You got, by the way, everyone, after Gandhi, you need to start thinking of your clue, okay? All right. Here we go, Courtney. We gave the world your password, and now your first clue from Gandhi.
8: Okay. Orgasm.
6: It is fun.
8: Okay.
6: You know what? That's probably what I would have said, or the word rare. Let's go, Danielle. This is a tough one to find a clue for. Do you have one?
8: I do, but I want to see how I can say it.
6: Why
8: did I say that?
6: No. Come on.
11: That's great,
8: yeah, but can
11: actually.
8: I? But can I? How do I do it to let her know that it's the end?
6: Well, you just what?
11: Make your voice go up.
8: Make my voice go up.
11: Hopefully,
6: okay. Yeah. Okay. Here
8: ready?
6: We go. Yes.
8: Gun.
11: It works.
6: Okay. So far, okay. We have orgasm and gun.
8: Yeah.
7: Oh, man.
6: All right. This, to be honest, Courtney, this is a tough one. Let's go to Nate. Okay. Nate, what is your one-word clue, Nate?
9: Spurt. Good answer.
6: Spurt.
7: Squirt.
6: Yeah! Thank God. I was so afraid to hear the other clues. Oh, my Lord. Thank you. That is great. How much money did you win?
11: $500.
6: $500. I know. That's a lot for being.
7: Thank you.
6: For being a part of such an awful moment in radio history.
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1: Good morning, Kim.
2: Hey, what's up, Scary?
1: So you want to play a phone tap on your dad?
2: Yep.
1: I hear he's got a very low boiling point, and he gets crazy when it comes to money.
2: Very crazy. Super crazy.
1: So what do you want to do?
2: Pretend that you're calling from my Rock Time company, telling them that I listed him as my co-signer, I haven't paid in a few months, and that his credit is going to be affected with collections if he doesn't come up with the money.
1: And then we'll get the two of you guys on the phone, and he's going to go off on you.
2: Yeah, he's going to really say some horrible things to me.
1: Here we go. I'll start.
2: Okay.
3: Hello?
1: I'm looking for Mr. Joseph Amrini, sir, please.
3: Speaking.
1: Hi, this is John Campero from Rockers Time Credit Services. How are you doing today?
3: Yeah.
1: We have some outstanding charges. Your daughter or your wife named Kimberly?
3: Yeah, my daughter, yeah.
1: Your daughter. She had listed you as a co-signer here?
3: What's the balance that she has due?
1: $3,950. We have a charge for a Louis Vuitton bag at $1,100, a Gucci handbag here for $1,300 on December the 8th, and then on January 6th, Jimmy Choo, $700. Looks like some Manolo Blahnik shoes on January the 8th at $850.
3: All right, I'll get in touch with her.
1: Okay.
3: Who are you?
1: My name is John Campero.
3: Yeah, okay, fine.
1: Thank you.
3: I'll have her contact.
1: Goodbye. Okay, he's going to flip out.
4: Hi. Mommy just left me a message. What's going on? She had to call you right away.
5: Jim, I just got a call from a guy from Rocket Time.
4: Huh?
5: You have one of those?
4: Yeah, why?
5: You owe them $3,950. You bought a Louis Vuitton for $1,000, a Gucci for $1,000, Jimmy Choo shoes for $700, and something
4: it's
5: else.
4: Jimmy Choo, not Choo.
5: Honey, I could give a less.
4: Why are you getting a call?
5: They're calling me because they try to find you because you're overdue on your payments. And you put me down as a co-signer. Do you know what a co-signer means? It means I'm obligated to your debt. And that's why they call me.
4: I didn't realize that.
5: Oh, really? Why? When your car loan was screwed up, they didn't call me?
4: Yeah, but that's a car. This is a credit
5: card.
4: Honey,
5: it don't matter if it's a trash can. You put me down as a co-signer. And you did it without my permission, by the way.
4: Yeah, but I didn't think that you would ever be involved.
5: What would make you spend $4,000?
4: I had to have a lot, like, big charges to pay them off in a lump sum so I could get my credit back up.
5: You think that you improve your credit by spending $4,000 you can't pay back? Who told you that
4: The sales guy.
5: Kim, your head is up.
4: And I need to...
5: You're losing your mind. Is there something wrong with you? You know what, Kim? You're just a little too blasé about all this. How about you take all that back?
4: Well... I don't think I can do that, because I don't have receipts or anything.
5: Kim, don't you dare give me this bullshit that there's no receipts. You better go talk to your mother, because right now, Kim, I'm ready to burst a blood vessel. Do you think this is funny? I can't even believe that you did this again. And I want to know how the you got me down as a co-signer. And if you sign my name to that form, I'm going to cut your heart out.
4: That's going to hurt a lot.
5: Kim, you think I'm around? You have never seen me this angry, that you put me in this position again, and you're using my name as a co-signer on your credit card, which you ain't supposed to have.
4: Calm down.
5: Calm down? I just don't believe that you just consistently go from one hole to another.
4: No.
5: And you go to sleep thinking it's going to go away by the time you wake up. Go say, John.
1: John Campero again. I spoke with her, and she seemed a little lax about the entire situation.
5: Yeah, she sure did, didn't she?
1: She didn't care. She was laughing in the telephone at me. And
5: I got it, but that doesn't mean that I'm paying them. And that doesn't mean that you guys are going to f*** with my credit.
1: We can do anything we want here.
5: You ain't touching my credit. Do you understand?
1: Well, she signed your name, sir, clearly.
5: You guys are not f***ing with my credit unless you produce my signature on a document.
1: And we get lies like this all the time, sir.
5: You go check my credit.
1: I will check your credit, sir.
5: My credit is impeccable.
1: Deadbeats like you don't
5: Excuse
1: pay their...
5: Excuse me?
1: Deadbeats like you don't pay their bill.
5: You go check my f***ing credit.
1: Okay, no need.
5: You call me a deadbeat?
1: Yeah, we caught you in a lie, sir, okay?
5: You did?
1: We're catching you in a lie. This phone call is being recorded for quality assurance. And
5: you're not one of these radio ass***s, are you?
1: Well, maybe I am. This is Scary Jones. This is a phone tap.
5: Damn, you're so dead.
4: Yeah, you think you're such a hot shot? I got you.
5: Kim, you are so dead.
4: I love you.
5: Yeah, you're dead anyway.
4: I love you.
5: I love you too, but you're dead.
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1: Would you buy a used mattress?
2: No.
3: I don't know.
2: No way.
1: Really?
4: But you've slept on one before.
1: Yeah, I agree. I would not buy a used mattress. But yes, Froggy's right. We go to hotels and sleep in those mattresses, things. They've been through a lot more hell than maybe a used mattress you're buying. Yeah, I don't know.
3: Probably.
1: It's kind of funny how... No, it's true. No, you're not going to disagree with me here, Nate. You're wrong.
4: Nate, you are wrong. I'll tell you why. The mattress at your house, like you'd be buying a used personal mattress, that person, there's only been one person sleeping on it. Chances are, since it's their mattress, they've taken better care of it. Yeah, a hotel mattress has had different people every day, every night, and people probably doing things they would normally do at home.
1: Exactly. Well, okay. Yes, it's true. Now, moving on. My point is this. What other things are we doing in life that are really gross, but we've kind of... We just ignore it. We ignore how gross it is, and we just move on with our day.
4: Going to a restaurant using silverware and cups that other people had put their mouth on?
2: Yeah, true. The cup thing is terrible.
1: We assume it's clean, right?
4: You assume.
2: You assume it is. I used to work at a restaurant.
1: Exactly. And sometimes you eat food in restaurants. God only knows how it got onto that plate and where it used to be and what it used to touch. And
4: correct.
1: I don't know.
2: Oh, bar fruit?
1: I know. No, I have been... Absolutely taking the lemons and lime wedges out of my water and stuff. But it's so funny how, you know, you'll pick something off the ground and eat it because you just, okay. You forget to remind yourself, this is gross. This is actually...
3: Wait, who picks things off the ground?
2: I was just wondering the same thing. What? Which ground?
1: Well, I don't know. Anyway. Also, keep in mind, speaking of the ground, and Gandhi, I agree with you, but we don't practice it. Wearing shoes inside your house... Mm-hmm. After walking outside with dog crap everywhere?
2: Yeah. It's so disgusting to me. I cannot... I have a friend who they wear their shoes all over the house. Like, they'll sit on the couch with their shoes, and I won't sleep at their house because it just upsets me so badly.
4: You walk in a public bathroom with shoes on.
2: Yeah.
4: You've absolutely stepped in urine, and you didn't take that in your house.
2: Down the streets of New York City, and then you bring that into your house? That's actually a health hazard. Don't do that.
1: So there's a whole list of things we do.
2: Yeah.
1: They're really gross... But we just turn the other cheek.
2: Yeah, right? I mean, even if you think about it, this is going to ruin a lot for a lot of people. But like dogs and cats, love them, but they walk in their litter box and then they walk all over your house. Mm-hmm. They just pooped in the litter box and then they walk over your house.
3: They sit on your pillow. They sit on your bed.
1: They butthole everything.
2: They butthole everything.
4: They lick their privates and then lick my face. I
1: mean, exactly.
4: I know that happens, but whatever.
1: We love them so much, we turn the other cheek.
2: Mm-hmm. Right.
1: It's true.
3: It's so gross. It really is.
2: It's very disgusting. I used to wipe my dog's paws every day.
1: We do these gross things every day, but here we are. We're still alive.
2: Mm-hmm. Yeah.
1: We're still here.
3: I feel like if we avoided every single germ out there, it would be bad for you. You need to build up some kind of an immunity to things.
1: That's what they say.
3: You know?
1: Here's one. Kissing someone. Like tongue kissing someone.
2: Yeah.
1: Good God, man.
2: Disgusting.
1: It is.
2: Yeah. If you want to get into that, there's a hole.
1: Go. Get into it.
2: I don't think we can talk about it on the air.
1: You can skate around it. Go.
2: Other sexual acts, like people complaining about a dirty banana, but then they, you know, eat other things.
3: Other places.
1: Exactly.
3: There's lots of holes in the body that have lots of germs.
1: Thank you. Thank you for taking it to the next level.
3: You're welcome. Anytime.
1: I know, but you do it in the heat of passion or whatever you want to call it. Right. And it's like, oh, well, it's, you know, it's okay.
2: Yeah.
1: This time only.
2: Next week you're itching. Where'd that come from? I know. I know.
4: What's on your face?
3: Oh, my gosh.
1: Oh, I don't know.
3: Gosh.
1: So every year they come out with the most popular travel destinations.
2: I love
1: for
2: this.
1: The year.
2: Okay.
1: Travel and Leisure does it every year. I love Travel and Leisure. London is at the top of the list.
2: Oh.
1: Paris is number two. And then Rome, Tokyo, New York City, Cancun, Orlando, Las Vegas, Seattle, and Athens, Greece.
2: Wow. Okay.
1: Top travel destinations for couples, Turks and Caicos. I was there with Nate. We were a beautiful couple. Danielle, the Poconos in Pennsylvania.
3: See, we were just there this weekend. It's great. There's so many different places in the Poconos you can go.
1: Right?
3: Yeah.
1: And this is for couples. The Maldives, beautiful. It takes like 14 years to get there, but the Maldives, when's the last time you went to the Maldives?
2: Never. I would love to.
1: I would too. It does take a long time to get there.
2: Yeah.
1: Cancun is still a big place for couples. And Gatlinburg, Tennessee.
2: Oh,
3: why there?
5: What's going on there?
1: Well, Froggy, you should know. What's going on in Gatlinburg, Tennessee?
4: My parents used to go there a lot as a kid. I'm not sure. I think there's like a theme park and there's a lot of mountains and stuff there, which it's absolutely beautiful and it's gorgeous. But yeah, it's different than going to just Nashville or going to Knoxville every time.
1: Hmm. Okay.
5: Put it on the list.
1: Let's see. Family vacations. Turks and Caicos, number one. Searched. Myrtle Beach, Jamaica, Cancun, Aruba. Solo travelers. And this is my favorite category. I love people who have the courage and also they're okay with themselves and they're totally self-sufficient to go on a vacation on their own. Bali is number one.
2: Oh, yeah.
1: Japan for solo travelers.
2: Andrew's doing it.
1: Yeah. Turks and Caicos is on the list again. And Costa Rica. Costa Rica, if you've never been, it's just, ask Gary. Costa Rica is just an amazing, beautiful, beautiful place.
5: Guanacaste, so beautiful. Tamarindo. Amazing.
1: Thank you, Scary. It is great, though.
5: Yeah.
1: So, Scary, could you ever do solo travel?
5: I'm becoming more open to it. You know, I'm trying to turn over a new leaf. You know, the first half of my life, I was so scared to even just go out to dinner by myself. But now I'm like, wow, well, you know what? Time's ticking down. So here we are. And now I'm like, I'm just going to go. If it doesn't line up with the schedules of my friends or my girlfriend or my family, I may go on a trip by myself because I'm not sitting home alone doing nothing while everybody else is working. I just want to make sure I take full advantage of the days that I'm given.
1: The only thing I have about solo travel is I'll see something and I'm like, God, I wish someone was here too. I could share this with you.
2: Yeah, for sure.
1: But Gandhi, you've been talking a lot about solo travel.
2: I really want to do it. I think I could only do solo travel if I was part of a group, if that makes sense.
3: Yeah.
2: Because as a woman traveling by myself to a lot of the places that I would want to go, I don't know if that's the best idea. Plus, even just when it comes to like health issues or things like that, you want to have other people that have an eye on you. Yeah, versus just being completely alone.
3: Because if something happens, who do you call? I mean, that's the, like...
2: Who would even know?
3: Right.
5: And it would help if they spoke English where you went, because I can't be by myself in a place where I don't understand the language.
1: You'd be surprised.
2: Your phone does a lot now.
1: Yeah, your phone does a lot. But, you know, you'd be surprised, especially if you go to the major cities like Florence or Rome or Paris. They will help you out. And it's easier to get around speaking only English than you realize. It really is. They make it very easy for you. You figure it out. And that's part of the fun, is figuring it out. Part of the fun is like getting lost while you're on a walk, as long as you're not in a bad neighborhood. It's pretty cool.
2: I think I've seen too many scary movies. Like Hostel. Yeah. I need both my kidneys. One of them's like not even all that.
1: Oh, God. Okay. Anyway, but yeah, in touristy areas, there's always English being spoken, you know. But beware any restaurant that has pictures of the food
2: always
1: on the poster out front.
0: Oh. Elvis Duran and the Morning Show.
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29: So Natasha is right here on the phone. And we saw her text roll through, and I'm just intrigued. I love these stories. Hi, Natasha.
30: Hi, good morning.
29: Well, good morning. Welcome to the show. Listen, you sent the text. It says, Elvis, I was adopted, and I got to meet my biological sister this weekend.
31: Oh, my God.
29: And, of course, we have questions. Talk about it. So how did you hook up with her, and what was it like?
30: We actually both had done a 23andMe test and connected about probably 9 years ago. And we were kind of actually pretty skeptical about it just because we're actually half sisters and the percentages are kind of weird. So we did a second DNA test with through Ancestry and connected again. So we were like, okay, it must be legit.
29: Oh, wow.
30: And we were both kind of young and broke at the time, so weren't able to connect at the time, but she took a road trip from Arizona this summer and made it happen. So it was pretty wild.
31: Wow.
29: Now, did either of you see photos of each other before you met?
30: Yes. we had connected on Facebook and kind of kept in touch that way. And it's honestly kind of weird. Even my daughter kind of resembles her, and it was weird, like being across from each other in the room, like, whoa, you kind of look like me.
0: I love that. Now, were either of you a little skeptical about getting together? Was there ever like a moment of doubt, or did you guys even talk about that concept?
30: We did. I think since we had been connected for so many years, it wasn't as weird. Like maybe if we had jumped into it right away, it would have been a little more nerve wracking, but it was like we'd known each other forever. It was really cool. We had things in common. Right down to like our favorite movie snack, and there were a lot of moments where we were like, "Oh my gosh, me too!"
0: Aw, oh, that's so wild.
30: The whole nature versus nurture thing was interesting to see play out.
1: Did you feel like not in a creepy way at all, but like a chemical connection with her? Like, oh my gosh, I just want to hug this person so much. I feel that we're related.
30: Yeah, it's hard to describe, but yeah, I just felt like we've known each other forever.
0: I love that.
30: It was very interesting.
0: It's that feeling you can't really describe. It goes beyond description. Yeah, what, Nate?
2: Okay, let's put this in reverse for a second. How exactly are you related? You said you were kind of like half siblings. Was whose dad was, like, explain that.
30: Yeah, so her and I are connected on my mom's side, and there's four of us. So she's the youngest, and I'm the second oldest. And then I connected with siblings on my dad's side as well. I haven't met in person, but there's apparently four of us on that side as well.
2: Oh, so you need to, like, throw a big party, like a big reunion so you can meet everybody.
0: There could be some secret ones out there, too. So how did the separation happen?
30: From our adoption stories are kind of different. Like, her parents actually met our birth mom, and she was, you know, given away through the state and that whole process. I was less fortunate and kind of like abandoned at a hospital. So, they're different birth stories. So that was interesting to kind of roll through too. But, just a young mom, I think, having a tough time. Haven't really gotten to hear her whole story. She's a little guarded and with that, which is, her choice, but
1: Wow.
30: I didn't really know any of that information until like my mid-20s either, so we kind of just guessed for my whole life growing up on what happened.
0: You know, so we've heard stories of people who through 23andMe and things like that do find out they have siblings, and they decide that they don't think it's for the best that they connect for whatever reason. They feel like, well, it's water under the bridge. I can live the rest of my life without even going through the process and going through the thoughts and maybe the pain or anger sometimes. What is your advice for anyone who's out there like thinking maybe I should reach out to this person who I'm related to?
30: I don't know. That's hard to, everyone's story is so personal to them and their experience. I think every adopted kid will probably relate to me saying that, like, even if you grow up with a great family and have support, like, there's still always kind of this hole of just unknowns and kind of like hurt that you don't realize until you really delve into it. I think you just have to be open, and, you know, my experience connecting with my birth mom was not great, but, you know, it was kind of one of those things that I had healed enough to kind of be like, okay, I don't need that, but I'm glad that I connected with her and got to know, you know, what she looks like. And I think it's just so personal to everyone, whether you need that or not, if that makes sense.
1: Is there any plan to meet the other two siblings, actually the other six siblings, at any point?
30: Right. I don't know. It's kind of interesting. There's some really big, for lack of a better term, political differences on some sides of the family. Okay. To where I don't know that I want, I don't know that I want to meet some of them.
0: Okay. All right.
30: There's definitely two that I've really connected with and would love to meet. So I think I'll probably end up being about half and half.
1: Okay.
30: Yeah. Wow.
0: This is such an interesting story. Yes, Gary, what's your thought or question?
3: So it's a question, really. So was this a one-time thing, or are there plans to develop a relationship and maybe plan future trips with them and, you know, kind of go to the next level?
30: We definitely about future connections. She lives out in Tucson, which I've never been to. And so, you know, my mom was kind of scheming, like, oh, there's flights to Phoenix that are really cheap and it's really close. And so hopefully we'll have the financial ability to keep connected. She found out she was an aunt. I have a 13-year-old daughter, and so they were like besties right away. And so I think she'll be bugging me to go see her new Aunt Lauren.
1: And
30: hopefully we'll keep it going.
0: What's up, Nate?
2: Did you know you were adopted? Like,
30: I did. So, okay. Yeah, I was. So back in the day, the laws were different, where like foster parents couldn't actually adopt their foster kids. And so my parents got me when I was around 9 months old, and weren't able to actually adopt me until I was 4. So I was pretty aware of everything that was going on at that point.
1: Wow.
0: I love this story, by the way. I love that, and I'm not going to say it has a happy ending, but I'm sure there's a happy ending at some point. It sounds like it's still growing. The story is still being told. And congratulations. Yeah. You sound like you are very, very, very at ease with all of this and very pleased that you two made this decision to connect. I like that.
30: Thanks. Yeah, it's definitely been a lifelong journey of getting to know myself and all those pieces I never had, so it's been cool.
0: Wow. Pieces of your puzzle are being placed in the proper place. I love that. Thank you for your time, Natasha. Thanks for sharing your story with us. And a lot of people listening, I bet, are going, oh my God, she's encouraging me to go out there and connect. I love that.
30: Yes.
0: Thanks for listening to us, too.
30: 23 and me, definitely. Do it.
0: All right. There you go. Thank you, Natasha. Have a great day.
30: Thank you, guys. You too. Bye.
0: Bye-bye.
4: We're not normal.
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0: Diamond, how was your weekend?
24: My weekend was great.
0: Talk about it.
24: So I started a photo booth business with my cousin.
25: Congrats.
24: Right. And thanks. Uh-huh. Okay. And we had our first event, and it was a wedding. And I didn't know that weddings are even more entertaining when you don't know anyone there.
25: Oh my gosh.
0: Oh, absolutely.
24: It you just was have to kind of best.
0: You make up their stories in your mind, right?
24: Yeah.
0: So did you notice usually when you do a wedding, like catering or a photo booth, whatever, you do see things from a different point of view because you don't know anyone there. Also, I bet you see drama that no one else sees. I bet they hide the drama over at the photo booth. Well, what did you? Isn't it weird that you're talking about? They paid you, and now you're talking about this.
24: Yeah.
0: Okay, go ahead. What did you see?
24: So, this guy comes up to the booth, and we have like props for you to take pictures with. He picks up a prop. I'm not paying attention to what the sign says, like which one he picked. He's taking pictures. A woman walks over to him with a child in her arm, and she has a ring on, so clearly it's his wife. She goes, "What are you doing with that? Give it to me. Give it here." Sticks her hand out. I look at the prop. It says single and available. Jesus. I almost melted.
0: Oh, she has no sense of humor. That's funny.
24: OMG. Well, I'm hoping that it was funny. You know, I hope he wasn't trying to, you know what I mean?
25: For his Tinder profile.
24: The picture. Yeah. But like, it was hilarious. And I'm like trying to turn away and trying to mind my business because we all know I'm nosy. And then I think he appreciated it later because he came back and gave me a crisp $10 bill. Starbucks on me.
0: That's awesome.
24: So that was number one. Number two, three women fell, which was hilarious. But again,
0: on the dance floor?
24: No. So one fell while taking a picture, but it didn't capture it. I would have died if it did. And then another one fell. I don't know what she was doing. She wasn't dancing. I mean, I guess she was walking back to her chair, but she went down and she took another woman with her.
25: Oh, those are the best.
24: Her, oh, my gosh. Her. It was really
0: what is it, an alcohol fueled thing?
24: Oh, my gosh. Can we talk about open bars and how I think that they should be donezo?
0: Why? No.
24: I'm sorry.
0: We love an open bar. What are you talking about?
26: That's why most people show up to people's weddings.
24: I get it, but no, at some point, you got to stop. you have to stop. You got to shut it down. Because I'm just thinking about my wedding in the future, God willing. Like, no, you're not going to be too drunk that you don't remember. I'm the only one who is going to be drunk enough to not remember the wedding. You know
4: how
24: what I mean?
4: A bridezilla without even having a wedding on the books.
6: Right.
0: Exactly. I love how you've already thought this through.
24: She has to drink.
0: At my wedding, I'm going to be the only one drinking. Well, are you? When are you getting married? I'm not, as of now. But yeah,
24: who knows? One day.
0: Just preparing. What else did you see? What other drama did you see?
24: A couple far, it's been got pretty, into pretty, it. On the dance
0: there was a fight.
24: Floor. That was the best.
0: Wait, they fought on the dance floor?
24: Yeah, so like I said, everyone was drunk. And so like I almost called him the groom. One guy was dancing with a woman and his girlfriend who they like everyone was chilling all night. Like I saw different couples dancing with other people. It wasn't really a big deal, but she got upset. I don't know what he did that was like different. Or like maybe the other woman got a little bit too close. It wasn't as friendly as it was before, but sis right. got mad. She went to push in between them. The other woman pushed her back. It was a tussle.
0: Oh, no.
24: I love the drama.
0: You talking about all the behind the scenes stories at this wedding? Who's going to hire you now with your photo booth?
24: Yeah, I didn't think about that.
0: Oh my God! Well, you might as well just continue. What else did you see that was a little
24: crazy?
0: That
24: was pretty much it. I mean, I'm trying to think. Yeah, no open bars. I think that was the takeaway.
0: Yeah, I don't know. I think open bars are pretty essential.
4: Damn you!
24: Yeah, yeah. Or time limit has to stop.
0: Yeah. Okay.
4: You hand out drink tickets. You get three, and that's it.
24: Oh yeah, there you go. That would be cool.
0: Unpopular opinion.
24: No, we're not. You're gonna get that. Yeah.
0: These are awful ideas. That's the worst idea ever for a wedding. The worst.
4: Drink tickets.
0: And by the way, it's second only to the bad idea of inviting Diamond to run your photo booth.
24: It was the best.
0: God, listen to you. You're insane. Yeah. Hey, well, we love you, Diamond. No, I'm glad you survived the weekend. No, do you have another one set up? Do you have another wedding on the way?
24: We have a bridal shower next weekend.
0: Okay. Ooh. Hopefully you'll come tell the tea. We want to hear more.
4: How do people find you if they wanted to?
24: Instagram, we gotcha events.
0: Okay.
4: Oh, that's nice.
0: I love it.
4: We gotcha.
0: I love it. Gotcha. I would love to have you at my wedding just so I can hear what happened when I wasn't looking.
4: Document it.
24: Call me.
7: Yeah.
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0: So, you're a chicken nugget fan. 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
24: About 5 years ago, I had the unpleasant experience of watching my wife pass away. 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
0: In your arms. Wow.
24: And it's not just me. 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
0: And by the way,
3: 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We have
0: mixed reviews because, you know, we do give away big money. And once again, it's my money. Why am I giving all my money away?
4: Nate, hey, I got to say, Gandhi's to blame, really, because she keeps coming up with these great contests.
0: They are great. No, it's worth it. I just wish I could find a way to turn this receipt in.
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0: But anyway, so people have been

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0: doing what DJ Mummy does. Labor Day live in the mix. Drew with you. It's Y100.7. You know, every holiday has got that drink, right? St. Patty's Day, green beer. Cinco de Mayo's tequila, Corona. What's Labor Day? I'm going Bud Light. Hey, we're back in the mix next.
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0: 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What up, it's Drew, Y100.7.
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There is only one Y100.7. What's going on? I am G-Man and happy Labor Day. I hope you're enjoying yourself. I know it's probably a little bit of rain, but it's okay. We're going to be all right. The good thing is that we got a short week ahead. That's a good thing. I can't move.

Y100.7, and our condolences, man, to the families that lost those individuals at the accident yesterday at the Miami International Airport. Our prayers are with you. Here's Justin Bieber, Speed Demon, on Y100.7.

Don't forget that tomorrow you got the opportunity to win the FOMO Free Fall Ticket Bundle. 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

Mr. Know-It-All on Y100.7 is G-Man, and Apple is expected to unveil the iPhone 18 on Wednesday. I wonder how much it's going to cost, man, because these things are getting way too expensive for me.